0: 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Week 18 of the AFL, there's five games on today. St Kilda take on Port Adelaide, Collingwood and North Melbourne, the Giants are at home against Geelong, Carlton and Hawthorn, and the Crows are at home against the Gold Coast Suns. There's three games on Sunday at Marvel Stadium, the Western Bulldogs take on the West Coast Eagles, Melbourne and Richmond at the MCG, and Week 18 ends at the Gabba with the Lions taking on Essendon in the AFL.
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10: In sport, Collingwood's held off a strong effort from North Melbourne in a Friday night thriller at Marvel, taking the win 89-85. A goal from Tim Membry brought the Pies back into the lead with 3 minutes left on the clock.
11: The routine and the set shot that is gun barrel straight. The foundations of Marvel are shaking.
10: The call there on 7. And Spain's through to the semis at the FIFA World Cup.
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1049, you're on Saturdays with Nick, thanks to Jim's Mowing. Need a dumb? Well, Jim's the one. Just give him a call on 131 546. And there's no better time to be in the tropical top end than during the Darwin Festival. And Festival Park is the heart of the Darwin Festival in 2026. 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Don't forget to explore Festival Park and be dazzled by the magic of the Darwin Festival. And tickets are now available to join in for the fun of those hot August nights.

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0: 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Week 19 in the NRL with three games on today. The Dolphins take on the Sharks, the Bulldogs and the Canberra Raiders, the Roosters and Parramatta. Then there's three games on Sunday, the Rabbitohs and the Knights, Manly and North Queensland Cowboys. And week 19 in the NRL ends with the Melbourne Storm and the Gold Coast Titans. Coming up shortly, we'll continue Darwin's biggest variety of music.
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7: In sport, it was down to the wire between North Melbourne and Collingwood last night, but despite a strong effort, the Roos couldn't contain the Pies. Goals from Nick Dacos and Tim Membry in the dying minutes of the match saw Collingwood turn it around to claim victory 89-85. And Spain's booked a ticket to the World Cup semi-finals after taking down Belgium 2-1 this morning. Here's how it played out on SBS.
8: And that is it. The final curtain falls on the Pacific coast. The lights go down on the Belgian dream. And the applause belongs to Spain.
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61049, you're on Saturdays with Nick, thanks to Jim's Mowing. Need a dumb or Jim's the One? Just search for Jim's Mowing. And there's no better time to be in the tropical top end than during the Darwin Festival. And round up your family and favourite teddy bear for one of Darwin Festival's most fun events, the City of Darwin's Teddy Bears Picnic on the Esplanade. 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
2: 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I think that Manuel should have been completely stripped of his portfolios as well. The consequences have to reflect, because what has happened doesn't pass the pub test.
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7: In sport, Collingwood's held off a strong effort from North Melbourne in a Friday night thriller at Marvel Stadium, taking the win 89-85. A goal from Tim Membry brought the Pies back into the lead with 3 minutes left on the clock.
8: The routine and the set shot that is gun barrel straight. The foundations of Marvel are shaking.
7: A call there on 7. And Spain is through to the World Cup semi-finals after defeating Belgium this morning 2-1. That's the latest in news and sport.
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61849, you're on Saturdays with Nick, thanks to Jim's Mowing. Need a dumb? Well, Jim's the one. Just search for Jim's Mowing. And there's no better time to be in the tropical top end than during the Darwin Festival. And the Grapes of Mirth and the Darwin Festival are taking over the lawns at the Mindle Beach Casino Resort for an afternoon of sunshine, storytelling and some seriously good wine, hosted by Merrick Watts. Expect more than 60 wines from six states across Australia, poured by four wine experts who know their stuff and know how to laugh along the way while they're doing it. On the 22nd of August, on the lawns of the Mindle Beach Casino Resort, tickets now available to join the fun of hot August nights of the Darwin

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16: Two games in the AFL this afternoon with St Kilda taking on Port at Docklands and the Giants doing battle with Geelong in Sydney. Tonight, Carlton meets Hawthorn and Adelaide hosts Gold Coast. Last night, Collingwood beat North Melbourne by just 4 points at Docklands. At the World Cup, Spain is through to the semi-finals after defeating Belgium 2-1. The Spaniards will face tournament favourite France on Wednesday. Jannik Sinner has comprehensively beaten Novak Djokovic 6-4, 6-4, 6-4 to advance to the men's final at Wimbledon. He'll clash with Alexander Zverev tomorrow night. And in motor racing, the supercars are in action today with a 200-kilometre race in Townsville. That's the sport. I'm Michaela Carr.

Next 104.9, you're on Saturdays with Nick, thanks to Jim's Mowing. Need a dumb? Well, Jim's the one. Just search for Jim's Mowing. And there's no better time to be in the tropical top end than during the Darwin Festival. And there's always some amazing artists coming to the top end. And this is one of them. Melbourne band Tism are back on their first national tour in 30 years. And they'll be at the Ski Club on Saturday, the 22nd of August. Make sure you catch them. Tickets now available to join the fun of the hot August nights of the Darwin Festival. And you can catch Tism. Where is the

0: 104.9, our Secret Sound will be back on Monday morning at 8.20 with the early birds, Dan and Duffy. And our Secret Sound is thanks to Territory Tyres, your one-stop shop for everything in tyres. 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Territory Tyres is now open on Saturdays, and our Secret Sound will be back on Monday morning. Coming up shortly, we'll continue Darwin's biggest variety of music.
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0: 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Today's day three of the Great Northern Darwin Cup Carnival, the Family Day, the Chief Minister's Cup Day, popular for kids with all ages. They've got petting zoos, face painting, jumping castles, live entertainment, kids' fashion on the field, and much more. And, of course, the racing going on as well. And this race draws plenty of interest, with five of the last nine winners going on to win the Darwin Cup in the same year. General admission tickets will be available, purchase at the gate, and kids under 18 get in free. But remember to gamble responsibly.
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10: Collingwood coach Craig McRae has slammed the AFL's tech after a controversial score went against them in last night's game against North Melbourne. Despite the ARC's ruling, the Pies went on to win by 4 points. On the field this afternoon, St Kilda is taking on Port while the Giants face Geelong in Sydney. Spain will play World Cup favourite France next Wednesday in the first semi-final of the tournament after beating Belgium 2-1. In tennis, Jannik Sinner is through to the men's final at Wimbledon after disposing of Novak Djokovic in their semi 6-4, 6-4, 6-4. He'll meet Alexander Zverev tomorrow night. And Australian pole vaulter Nina Kennedy has posted a personal best in Monaco with a jump of 4.95 metres. That's the sport. I'm Michaela Carr.
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1049, you're on Saturdays with Nick, thanks to Jim's Mowing. Need it done? Well, Jim's the one. Give him a call on 131 546. And there's no better time to be in the tropical top end than during the Darwin Festival. And Australia's best tribute act, the 64, will make their Darwin debut with the ultimate 70s party. Living in the 70s delivers wall-to-wall hits by artists like the Bee Gees, ABBA, Queen, Fleetwood Mac, Rod Stewart, the Beatles, and Leo Sayer, and many more. 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My friend.

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0: Round 11 of local rugby league. There's three games on today. At Warren Park, the Southdown Rabbitohs take on the Nightcliff Dragons. At Webber Park, the Litchfield Bears and the Darwin Brothers and the Palmerston Raiders take on the Northern Sharks. 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

0: 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Thanks to Jim's Mowing. 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
6: Collingwood coach Craig McRae is unhappy with the AFL's tech after a controversial score went against them in last night's game against North Melbourne. However, the Pies went on to win by 4 points. St Kilda leads Port Adelaide by 36 points at half-time in this afternoon's match at Docklands. Later today, the Giants will face Geelong, Carlton meets Hawthorn and Adelaide hosts Gold Coast. Spain will play World Cup favourite France in a semi-final next Wednesday after beating Belgium this morning 2-1. In tennis, Jannik Sinner is through to the men's final at Wimbledon after disposing of Novak Djokovic. He'll meet Alexander Zverev tomorrow night. And Australian pole vaulter Nina Kennedy has posted a personal best in Monaco with a leap of 4.95 metres. That's the sport. I'm Mikaela Carr.
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19: Well, the show with a reason for every song we play is back on. Welcome to it. Jim Kerr from Simple Minds is on our birthday list this week. Of course, Simple Minds are touring early next year with Gary Newman from Simple Minds. Are our feature artist. Going to catch up with Eric Bell, the original guitarist with Thin Lizzy, as their original album has just been re-released in a special version for collectors. Details on that coming up very soon. The Aussie Top 5 recap is from the 12th of July. So this weekend in 1976, and our classic album double, Bruce Springsteen's Born in the USA. Let's get stuck in with a trio of big screen successes this week in music, including one from Bryan Adams. We'll hear from Auntie Entity herself.
11: Remember where you are. This is Thunderdome. Death is listening. And we'll take the first man that screams.
19: Let's start, though, with Prince, who was number one in America this week with a song from Purple Rain. It's When Doves Cry on This Week in Music.

0: It's This Week in Music. There's a trio of big screen successes to start the show with. Bryan Adams, number one in Britain this week in 1991 with Everything I Do It For You. Tina Turner starred opposite Mel Gibson in Mad Max Beyond Thunderdome, which opened this week in America in 1985. She also had the theme song on the soundtrack. We Don't Need Another Hero. And Prince started us off number one in the US this week in 84 with When Doves Cry from the Purple Rain movie soundtrack.
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8: Feature artist.
0: Yeah, it's Simple Minds this week. Jim Kerr on the birthday list. And, of course, they're touring in the new year to celebrate 50 years of amazing anthemic songs. I talked with Jim Kerr a week or so ago. That number 50, it's hard to believe, isn't it?
9: You can't really. It's you know, we know we've been around the block a bit, but 50 years, you think, 50 years, isn't that half a century? Mind-boggling, overwhelming. I think the word that springs to mind is blessed. I mean, we've really been blessed with, I always tell people, the first ever interview we did it prior to our first ever gig, and the sort of local Cub reporter came along. Word had already got out. And he said, so, you know, what's the plan? What's the thing? You know, what's the drive? Don't ask me what I got the chutzpah from, but I said, well, we want to be in a great live band. We want to take it around the world. And we want to do it for as long as possible. Well, here we are.
0: I saw them on their last tour. They were sensational. Simple Minds are our feature artist on This Week in Music.

0: in the early new year with Gary Newman. And it's Jason Staveley here, a defining moment for Beatles fans just a couple of minutes away. Still to come, a couple of heavenly birthdays to acknowledge. Our classic album, Double, was number one in America this week in 1984. We're talking Bruce Springsteen's Born in the USA. And we'll run through every name that's on our birthday list, alongside Jim Kerr from Simple Minds, of course, the next added in less than 10 minutes.
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3: 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It's a remunerated position. It's a very important role.
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5: Incredible defining moment. This week in 1957, John Lennon, who was 16 at the time, met Paul McCartney, who was 15, at a church fete in Liverpool, and the rest was history.
6: He was cocky, a cocky little guy. He had a good sense of himself. You know, he wasn't cowed by anything. He had a great haircut, long hair that he quiffed back. Looking back now, you know, it was pre-fame. So you were just an ordinary kid who couldn't get in places because you weren't famous. Teachers didn't like you. You know, rock and roll hadn't arrived yet.
7: We sometimes wrote together and sometimes didn't, but all our best work, apart from the early days, like I Want to Hold Your Hand, we wrote together and things like that, we wrote apart always, you know.
6: Out of, I think it's about 300 songs that John and I wrote, we never had a dry session. 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We always finished a song.
5: Lennon McCartney, what an incredible songwriting partnership. 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They met this week in 1957 on This Week in Music.

0: This week in Music's On with a reason for every song we play, there's another name on the birthday list. We get to that in a little over 2 hours. Neil Tennant from the Pet Shop Boys. You've got Jason Staveley here. The 55th anniversary this week of Thin Lizzy's debut album coming out, and a brand new version of it, remastered with a whole bunch of extras, has just come out on Friday. We're going to talk with Eric Bell, the first guitarist with Thin Lizzy, in less than 10 minutes.
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0: This week in music, there's Cheap Trick, you know, The Flame, a song that they didn't write, but their record company insisted they record, was number one in America this week back in 1988. 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
0: Well, 55 years ago, Thin Lizzy put out their debut album, and on Friday, Universal Music have re-released that record in a fantastic expanded collector's edition. Of course, Thin Lizzy, one of the greatest rock bands of all time. Now, this new version of the album has got unheard outtakes on it, BBC live recorded tracks, rare tracks, and a new Dolby Atmos 5.1 remix of the album. I caught up with Eric Bell, the band's first guitarist. Asked him how he came to be in Thin Lizzy.
4: Well, I was on a show band called The Twins, and I wanted to leave and play better music, you know. So I saved up some money in the bank from the show band so that I could live off it for a while. One night, this guy called Eric Rickson walked into the bar I was drinking in. We knew each other by sight, and he was the original keyboard player with them. And anyway, we had a few drinks and we went to a club, and a band called Orphanage was playing. And Philip was the singer and Brian Downey the drummer. And at the end of the night, I went up and started talking to them. A week later, we had our first sort of play together. And lots of mistakes, but there was a definite chemistry there as well. And that's how it started.
0: Tell me about that, the feeling inside the band when you were preparing to record the debut album.
4: This guy from Decca Records, Frank Rogers, he came over to Dublin looking for talent. And he came over to see this white soul singer called Ditch Cassidy. That week, Ditch Cassidy's band folded, broke up. So he asked us to back him. That afternoon, we all went into this club. And we set up the gear and Ditch came out and started singing. So at the end of it, I don't know what happened. Ditch seemed to disappear. And Frank Rogers came over to us and he said, I really like Ditch, but I like your band as well. Would you be interested in doing an album for Decca?
0: Wow.
4: And it was just, what? It was unreal.
0: You couldn't script that, could you? That's just amazing.
4: Lots of things happened within Lizzy. We seemed to attract something, I don't know what it was, especially when we became a three-piece band. We would do the circuit, as I said, and we would go back, we would play the same club again maybe 2 months later, and we would notice a queue of people outside, and we thought, I wonder who we're on with tonight. We didn't realise it was us that they were coming to see.
0: Eric Bell was the original guitarist in Thin Lizzy. He played with them for their first three albums. And that first one is just been re-released on Friday with a bunch of bonus tracks for you. Undoubtedly, the two biggest Thin Lizzy songs, Whiskey in a Jar, and this one, The Boys Are Back in Town. It's This Week in Music.

0: This Week in Music's on. There's another name to add to the birthday list, Mark Arman from Soft Cell. I see that Simple Minds, who are touring next year with Gary Newman, toured through the US last year with Soft Cell. I'll talk to Jim Kerr about that next hour. Simple Minds are our feature artist. The latest music news is also on the way, and our Aussie Top 5 from this weekend, 50 years ago.
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2: I just think that Territory Labor needs to stop focusing on itself and work to deliver for the people of the Northern Territory. 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I don't think the sanctions go far enough. I think that Manuel should have been completely stripped of his portfolios as well. The consequences have to reflect, because what has happened doesn't pass the pub test.
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17: Another AFL coach has had a crack at the controversial ARC system. Collingwood's Craig McRae is upset that a score went against them in last night's match against North Melbourne, the Pies eventually going on to win by 4 points. St Kilda leads Port Adelaide by 14 points late in the final term of today's match at Docklands. Later, the Giants face Geelong, Carlton meets Hawthorne and Adelaide hosts Gold Coast. Spain will play World Cup favourite France in a semi-final on Wednesday after it beat Belgium 2-1. In tennis, Yannick Sinner is through to the men's final at Wimbledon against Alexander Zverev tomorrow after defeating Novak Djokovic. And Brody Gostecki has started from pole position in today's Supercars 500 race in Townsville. That's the sport. I'm Michaela Carr.
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0: It was Bon Scott's birthday on Thursday. That's one of the heavenly birthdays we will acknowledge this week. We've also got the latest music news coming up. The Aussie Top 5 recap from this weekend in 1976. As we get back to the music, here's another name to add to the birthday list, Rick Price. It's Not a Day Goes By on This Week in Music.

0: week in music. That's a great song from the Beauty and the Beat debut album from the Go-Go's that came out this week in 1981.
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7: Feature artist.
0: Yeah, it's Simple Minds this week who are touring early in the new year with Gary Newman. The last time they visited Australia, they did shows with Ice House. And last year was Soft Cell through the United States. So I wondered when I talked with Jim Kerr whether or not these were just a great opportunity to catch up with old mates.
8: It is rather sweet. Yeah, I mean, I have to say, I mean, I suppose, you know, the real impetus, of course, is from the promoters who they say, well, this is the demograph in terms of age. And you can see the logic in that. We toured with Gary in 1979, right at his kind of commercial peak when he had that string of hits. We toured in Germany. And so it might be a stretch to say that we're old friends, but yeah, we did have a good rapport back in the days. You mentioned Mark Almond there, you know, when we worked with him in America last year, you know, backstage, he'd be talking. He was a DJ originally in a club in, I think it was Leeds, Sheffield, and talking about how he would play Love Song and I Travel and those were the... He didn't call them bangers in those days.
0: I remember going to nightclubs underage in the early 80s and hearing songs like Love Song. The Hideaway in Hobart was a favourite haunt of mine. DestroyAllLines.com to check out Simple Minds and Gary Newman's tour dates live in 2027. This is a great song, Belfast Child. Simple Minds are our feature artist on This Week in Music.

0: This week in music, paying tribute to Bon Scott. It would have been his birthday on Thursday. That's Highway to Hell. You got Jason Staveley here this weekend with an Aussie Top 5 recap coming up from 50 years ago. The classic album double next hour is Bruce Springsteen's Born in the USA. And we'll play Michael Jackson for you next.
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0: This week in music, with a reason for every song we play, John Keeble, Spandau Ballet's drummer, is on our birthday list this week. I wonder what they wanted to achieve when they put the band together back in the day.
1: Global domination, that was in our mind from the outset, really, from when we first played together in the school music room in 1976. I never wanted to be in a cult band, I wanted to be a superstar. It wasn't about the fame or the fortune or the... I understood that that would come upon us if we did well. But for me, it was about playing drums. I mean, when I was 10, I wanted to do three things. Keep wicket for England. Boston midfield for Arsenal. Or play drums in a rock band.
0: One out of three ain't bad, right? Before that, we played Michael Jackson. For a sad reason, it was this week back in 2009 that the world watched his memorial service in Los Angeles. It's Jason Staveley here. Hearts are on the playlist in just a moment.
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0: Well, the outpouring of love for Bonnie Tyler has been incredible to watch since she passed away on Thursday night in Portugal. Bonnie had been admitted to hospital there back in early May following complications from intestinal surgery.
3: Didn't really ever think that I would actually become a singer. I just loved singing, you know. But then an opportunity came. My auntie put my name down for a talent competition in the local rugby club and I came second. I won a pound.
0: Valet to one of Wales' biggest exports. Boyz II Men have announced a bunch of Aussie dates in November and December with Salt and Pepper and Bell Biv DeVoe. Tickets are on sale next Friday from mg.live. The Rolling Stones' 25th album, Foreign Tongues, is out right now and it's high on rotation on my iTunes this weekend.
4: It's like very exciting to put a new album out always and, you know, put a lot of work into the songs, a lot of work into the recording, a lot of work into the mixing, a lot of work into the hustling. And so it's very exciting when it actually finally sees the light of day, so to speak.
0: It's already a truly classic Rolling Stones album. Other new music out this week includes a track from U2 called Street of Dreams. It's the lead track from their first studio album in 9 years. And Australia's Dan Sultan has announced a new album is coming in October. Little Miracles will be out on the 23rd. And with that, you're up to date on This Week in Music.
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0: There's Hearts on This Week in Music. They're on the playlist because Alone was number one in America this week back in 87.
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0: Top five here from 50 years ago this weekend. What was on the chart on July 12th, 1976? Well, the Silver Studs were at number five.

Ocean, number 4. This is a guilty pleasure. Number 3 was from R&J Stone. Fernando was number 2.

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I say you look so fine that I really want to make you mine. 4, 5, 6, come on and get your kicks. Now you don't

0: It's Jet, and it's This Week in Music, as Nick Sester is on our birthday list. We're going to run through everybody who's been celebrating in the next hour or so. Jim Kerr from Simple Minds is also on that birthday list. And Simple Minds are our feature artist. Another track from them coming up. Two tracks from Born in the USA, our classic album double from Bruce Springsteen. And up next, an artist who reached a point in his career where he could give up his day job. You won't believe what that day job was. I'll tell you more next.
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21: St Kilda is still in contention for a wild card ahead of the finals after beating Port Adelaide today by 14 points at Docklands. The Pound not only lost the match, but also superstar Zach Butters, who injured his ankle and had to be helped from the field. The Giants are taking on Geelong in Sydney in a quarter time. The Cats are leading by 18 points. Spain will play World Cup favourite France next Wednesday in the first semi-final of the tournament after beating Belgium this morning 2-1. In tennis, Jannik Sinner is through to tomorrow night's men's final at Wimbledon against Alexander Zverev after disposing of Novak Djokovic in straight sets. And Australian pole vaulter Nina Kennedy has posted a personal best at Monaco with a jump of 4.95 metres. That's the sport. I'm Michaela Carr.
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0: Everybody who's been celebrating a birthday this week gets a mention this hour, alongside a couple of tracks from Bruce Springsteen. Born in the USA was number one in the USA this week in 84. That's why it's our classic album double. There's another heavenly birthday to acknowledge. And here's a guy who, this week in 1977, had reached a point in his career where he could give up his day job.
26: I didn't really think of myself as a performer. I thought I was a songwriter. And I first of all, started sending tapes and turning up at publishers' offices and trying to get them to listen to me. Didn't work very well. They would take phone calls in the middle of my song. They weren't used to people auditioning on the spot. They wanted you to send an anonymous tape so they could send it back with a polite or impolite letter of rejection.
0: That's Elvis Costello, who quit his job at Elizabeth Arden Cosmetics this week in 1977 to become a full-time musician. Here's Watching the Detectives on This Week in Music.

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0: Yeah, Simple Minds this week. The band are about to tour Australia and the world again next year, celebrating 50 years, doing it with Gary Newman. DestroyAllLines.com to check out dates and buy your tickets. Jim Kerr didn't have a backup plan if music failed.
8: Well, I mean, there was no plan. There was just the next, can we get another gig? And if we can, certainly, we knew what we didn't want. The whole working class thing of course, our parents were pushing us to get a trade. And ironically, get a trade. Why? Because you'll be able to go to Australia. Well, I went to Australia. You'll be able to go to Canada and be a heating engineer. You'll be able to, you know, they were saying all the right things. I mean, you got to consider the context. There was no one we knew who wrote songs. The worst thing about that was there was no one to teach us. But there was no, it wasn't something someone did. The bookies would have given you better odds of being an astronaut than being a rock star. It was gig to gig. And in some ways, it still is.
0: Yeah, we get to see him with Gary Newman in the new year. Simple Minds are our feature artist on This Week in Music.

0: This week in Music's On with a reason for every song we play, we acknowledge the heavenly birthday of Christine McVie from Fleetwood Mac, who sadly passed away back in 2022. One of the great members of the band who could have been a school teacher.
1: Well, I thought it, my parents thought about it, more precise to say, but I didn't continue on to get the teaching course because I knew I didn't want to teach.
0: Also this week in 1975, Fleetwood Mac's 10th studio album, the White Album, it's often referred to as, came out, and Over My Head was from that record. It's Jason Staveley here, our classic album doubles on the way, and within 20 minutes we'll run through everybody who's been celebrating their birthday this week.
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0: It's Ricky Martin on This Week in Music. It was this week in 1999. He was sitting pretty at number one on the British singles chart with Livin' La Vida Loca.
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0: Classic album double this week is Bruce Springsteen's Born in the USA, number one in America. This week in 1984, here's Bruce talking about turning his real-life struggles into songs.
4: When I was very young, I had a very unusual childhood. It was sort of limitless in some ways. As I got older, I think I went back and I searched for a life that felt without limits, where you're, when everybody's sleeping, you're awake. When everybody's awake, you're asleep. You know, you're playing by your own rules. So even at that time, I always felt I was ahead of the game. And then once I actually had a record contract and made a record or two, I was the king of the world, you know. I'm traveling around. You're in a little car with six other guys. And everything is a step up. If we stayed at the Holiday Inn, it was nicer than our apartment. You know, I look back on it, and though there were certainly what you would call from the outside hard times, I enjoyed so much of it.
5: I don't think we ever envisioned we would be looking back and talking about this moment in time. I think we're having a better time now than we ever did.
0: That's the Professor Roy Bittan from the E Street Band. Here's Bruce again talking about expanding his field of view for those real-life experiences to write about.
6: And your perspective changes as you get older. You know, we're born around when I was 25. I'm almost 35 now. You know, hopefully you become a better writer. When I was writing the Born to Run album, I was kind of interested in writing like bigger than life, you know, bigger than life size, real, very romantic and heroic, I guess. Lately, I guess mainly I've just tried to scale it down to what I feel life size is, you know. My concept of heroicness has changed quite a bit since those days. It's like my sister, she got married when she was really young. She was like, I think 17 or 18, you know. And that was really hard. I had a real hard time. My brother-in-law was a construction worker, and then they stopped building the buildings, you know, when we had the recession. They just went through a lot of real hard times, you know, and they had a couple of kids. You know, it's like I see them now, and it's great. You know, they're like 12th, 13th anniversary or something. They're just doing real good, and the kids grew up, and they're real great. That was something that was really hard to do, you know.

0: Except if I had any heroes now, I'd be like, you know, like them, or, you know, people that keep the world turning.
1: Real life is so much better than anything you could possibly make up, am I right? Bruce Springsteen's Born in the USA, the album, was number one in America this week in 1984. That's why it's our classic album double. Here's the title track on This Week in Music.

0: It's This Week in Music. That's our classic album double, Born in the USA, from Bruce Springsteen. It was number one in the USA this week back in 1984. That's Glory Days. And the album's title track. It's Jason Staveley here. Everybody on our birthday list gets a mention in a moment, including a lady who's getting ready to tour Australia. Details in a moment.
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0: Happy birthday to Rick Price. Also Nick Sester from Jet. Ringo Starr's on the birthday list. As is Joan Osborne. Jim Kerr from Simple Minds. In your eyes, sacrifice yourself. Courtney Love from Hole. Jack White. I'm thinking about my doorbell. When you gonna ring it? When you gonna ring it? Pet Shop Boys' Neil Tennant. Richie Sambora's been celebrating a birthday. Jason Wade from Lifehouse. I'm falling even more. John Keeble, the drummer with Spandau Ballet. 50 Cent's on the list. Mark Almond from Soft Cell. And Suzanne Vega, who's touring Australia in September. Happy birthday, Suzanne. I love this song, Marlena on the Wall. It's This Week in Music.

0: Phil Collins, Sussudio wraps up this week in music as it was number one in America this week back in 1985. Now, turning our attention to next weekend, Australian Crawl will be the feature artist. They're getting ready to tour again with Men at Work for the Red Hot Summer Tour. I'm going to spend some time with James Rain next weekend. Chris White, the sax player, who toured with Dire Straits on the Brothers in Arms tour, then joined the band, will be a guest, talking about his upcoming Dire Straits experience tour. Classic album Double is live, Baby Live from In Excess, recorded at Wembley 35 years ago. And the Aussie Top 5 comes to us from July 17, 1995. That's next weekend. Enjoy what's left of this one, and thank you for listening.
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1: I just think that Territory Labor needs to stop focusing on itself and work to deliver for the people of the Northern Territory. 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I don't think the sanctions go far enough. I think that Manuel should have been completely stripped of his portfolios as well. The consequences have to reflect, because what has happened doesn't pass the pub test.
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1: Luke, you don't even know. 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
1: 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The consequences have to reflect, because what has happened doesn't pass the pub test.
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2: 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I don't know whether it's a situation where Manuel's not given those details to the opposition leader or whether she's being very selective in the responses that are provided.
1: Well, I would find it really hard to believe that she didn't really rake him over the coals and get all of the information when this first came to light.
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0: 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He didn't want to get out of bed. 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The Starlight captains were doing their rounds and they knocked on our door. By the end of that first meeting, my son was basically in tears of laughter.
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1: 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The consequences have to reflect, because what has happened doesn't pass the pub test.
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1: Members of the Northern Territory Parliament are entitled to travel allowance if they live out of the Greater Darwin region. 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
2: Good morning and welcome to the week that was. It's time to discuss all the issues of the week, and in the studio with us this morning, well, since taking on his new role, the Deputy Opposition Leader, Ed Smelt. Good morning to you.
13: Good morning, Katie. Great to be here.
2: Good to have you on the show, and we have indeed got my producer, Kathleen Gazzola. Good morning to you, Kat.
14: Good morning.
2: And, of course, the Minister for Education and various other portfolios, Joe Hersey. Good morning to you, Joe.
11: Good morning, Katie. And good morning, listeners, especially in K-Town, Centenary.
2: Yeah, big week for you guys.
11: It's been a very big week.
2: Did it go off?
11: It was absolutely fantastic. Yep, Territory Day was fantastic. We had a beautiful Centenary cake. There's still some things happening tomorrow for the Centenary. Yeah, it's been a really, there's a real big buzz around town at the moment. It's
2: good
11: fantastic.
2: Stuff.
14: Problem is, they're going to expect it again next year.
2: Oh, for 101.
11: Can't have a Centenary every year.
2: No, you certainly can't. I tell you what, Territory Day celebrations have wrapped up for another year, and it looks as though there were fewer serious injuries than previous years, despite the usual scenes of firework, chaos across the top end in a lot of ways. Now, St John NT responded to 6 firework-related incidents, while Royal Darwin and Palmerston Hospitals, we spoke to the nursing and midwifery director yesterday, who said that there were 27 people treated for mostly minor burns and injuries related to fireworks hitting them. Calls yesterday, though, about absolute chaos on the Esplanade, and footage has emerged, of all sorts of things along the Esplanade, but a man using a traffic cone as a makeshift launcher for fireworks. I tell you what, I've seen some other vision this morning, and I made sure to show it to all of you so that we've all been able to see just what was experienced along the Esplanade. People acting like complete and utter clowns, but in fact I would say it's a step further, because their behaviour was actually incredibly dangerous. Now, for those out there listening this morning who really haven't seen, you know, we're talking young people holding fireworks that are then shooting towards cars. We're talking about people throwing fireworks into groups of people that are underneath shelter at hotels. We're talking about tower buildings being evacuated, from what we were told yesterday on the show. It was completely and utterly unacceptable. Now, I did speak to the acting police commissioner yesterday morning, Travis Wurst, and he had said that generally people have been fairly well behaved. He did say that there were some people behaving like dickheads, and that fireworks had to be confiscated from some people, as well as the fact that there'd been a few people taken into protective custody. But there was really no mention of the chaos that had unfolded along the Esplanade. And I don't know whether that is because people didn't have a huge amount of detail at that point in time yesterday morning. But it was just crazy. You've all seen the vision. I mean, Kathleen, you were taking calls from people yesterday who'd said that they've lived here their whole lives and were just horrified by it.
14: Yeah, absolutely. Absolutely disgusting behaviour. And it's behaviour like that that does get it banned for everyone else who were behaving, you know, responsibly and doing the right thing. I mean, the fact that they're in the back of a ute shooting it directly into buildings, it's not like it's an accident and they can't say there wasn't any intent to it. I mean, for them, they should be, I think, worried that the cops are looking into this and perhaps looking into whether it's criminal behaviour, because that's intent to try and effectively injure people, you know, and threaten, and these are... They can be used as weapons. I mean, we've talked about rocks being used as weapons. Why couldn't a firework?
2: That was actually going to be my question. Do we know at this point whether the police are looking into it? I guess we haven't asked, because we've really only seen some of that vision unfolding this morning. But
14: that's on my to-do list.
2: Honestly,
14: whether they would be, because, I mean, social media has its downsides, but in this respect it kind of helps the cops to try and perhaps track these mob down.
2: Yeah.
11: I think that vision that you showed us just before, Katie, I mean, that was next level. And when I drove in yesterday on the Esplanade, it was incredible, the amount of rubbish around. And I was listening yesterday and people saying, oh, can't we move on from this? Well, yeah, we can. And everyone's, it's great to celebrate Territory Day, but there are those few people that will ruin it for the majority. And I think the fact that you can see the faces in some of that vision that you've just shown, I think, you know, potentially there could be some follow-up with police with that. But it is, you know, to be shooting those big cannon-like looking firecrackers at people and at buildings,
2: it's just crazy.
11: It is crazy behaviour, and it's totally unacceptable. It does ruin it, and it takes the edge off what's a fantastic celebration of self-government. And just a big shout out to the police, fire, emergency services, the nurses, the doctors, everyone, that those frontline workers that, you know, tended to people or were out there on Territory Day.
2: Oh, I would have been under the pump. Like, there's no doubt about that. I mean, Ed, you've seen that vision. I'm assuming things were fairly calm in your electorate, but then when you see that, you just think, what on earth is going on?
13: Yeah, exactly right, Katie. And the risk of this, public opinion will turn on this if people don't do the right thing. The vast majority of people do, but these people can really wreck it for everyone. It's a very special part of our self-government day, and I think it'd be a real shame if just a handful of people had to change that.
2: Yeah, I agree. Like, Kat, you've been here your whole life, letting fireworks off since you're a little girl, no doubt.
14: Yeah, exactly. I've said how I was chased along the ground by a Catherine wheel that had come off a tree, you know. That was
11: There's always the one that gets away.
14: And that's sticks in my head. I remember being scared of that. But, like, overall, I loved Territory Day. And, I mean, you know, you see those videos of absolute idiots doing that on social media, and then they're sharing it around, and it becomes viral, and then people down south look at us and look like we're absolute idiots, and that we all got cast with the same opinion, which is not true, you know.
11: Or so, they come up and think they can do that same behaviour.
14: Exactly.
2: Do you know what might stop them? If a few people got charged with actually using those unlawfully and using those fireworks in a way where they're actually trying to endanger other people. So I really hope that the Northern Territory Police do go back and review that vision, because it's really, really clear in some of that vision. You can see people's faces. Follow it up at the very least. And if a few people get charged for acting like, well, dickheads, then hopefully it stops others from doing it again.
14: And it is so different from, you know, younger people, you could say, standing there with one of those smaller fireworks lighting in their hand and pointing it away
2: there's
14: from
2: intent.
14: People.
2: Exactly. You can see
14: this
2: in that vision.
14: Exactly. That's right.
2: There's absolute intent.
11: There was absolute intent in
2: that
11: vision.
2: I do want to ask, though, I mean, there'd been some discussion about whether there should actually be designated areas, I guess, following on from that and following on from what, you know, what we've all seen, because we're talking about vision that we've looked at this morning, but all of our, you know, a huge number of listeners yesterday were actually living it on the Esplanade. They live in those apartment buildings, and they were contacting us in droves to say how upset they were and you know, how it really changed their opinion of the personal use of fireworks. I mean, do we need to look at whether there should be designated areas, or, you know, should the Esplanade be a no-go zone?
11: I think that's an interesting comment, and when I was just looking at that vision, I did that came to mind for me of designated areas, because I know even when you go, I saw some vision of down at the beach, at Casuarina Beach and at Mindle there, and, you know, the people are lighting crackers off very close to each other. I don't want to be the fun police, because I love it as much as the next person. But, you know, sometimes people are letting crackers off maybe too close to each other. You know,
14: which is what I would be concerned if there was designated areas, because then you're confined to a particular area.
11: You'd almost need to say,
14: everyone,
11: this is your
14: kind
11: space.
14: Everyone kind of comes into that area, you know. If there's an area cordoned off in a certain location and everyone's going to let it off, I fear that
2: might get crazier.
14: More issues, you know what I mean?
11: There does need to be some personal responsibility.
14: Yeah, that's right.
11: And, you know, at the end of the day, we have this amazing celebration for Territory Day, and people need to be responsible and take action, take responsibility for their own actions.
13: Yeah, absolutely, and particularly around the rubbish that gets left behind as well. I think the Lord Mayor was saying that cost council $80,000 just to do that cleanup.
11: I think it would have been $80,000 on the Esplanade.
13: I went down and joined the Rapid Creek Landcare on Thursday morning, and it's just those little bits of cardboard, just those little caps that just end up everywhere, gets in our waterways. So, yeah, if everyone can just try a bit harder to clean up after themselves, that will make it a lot better.
2: It's not hard. It's really not hard. If you want to have this privilege of being able to let off fireworks, then it's not that hard. And look, I'll be very blunt about it. Probably our listeners are not the ones who need to be given this message, because they are responsible, I reckon. Hey, we're going to take a really quick break. You are listening to Mix 104.9's 360. It is the week that was.
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2: You are listening to Mix 104.9's 360. If you've just joined us in the studio this morning, we've got Ed Smelt, we've got Kathleen Gazzola, and we've got Joe Hersey. And, the Chief Minister joined us on the show earlier in the week and said that 16-year-olds could soon be allowed to carry OC spray for self-defence, with the Territory Government considering expanding the current trial. Now, if you missed her on the show a little bit earlier in the week, here is part of what she had to say.
15: I'm going to be saying, yep, let's keep it. We're going to have legislation ready to go, and it will become a permanent feature. What I actually am doing right now is reviewing whether we can expand any of the uses of it, or change some of the rules. For example, we had a lot of feedback about it being 18 years and over, and a lot of people were saying, well, I want my 17-year-old daughter to have one, for example.
2: So, like while she's leaving work or something.
15: Exactly. You know, 16-year-olds can drive a car. You know, there's a lot of responsibility we put on them. So we're exploring.
2: It's a big call. Well, I mean, you know, in some states we're not even, like, well, across the board, you're not even allowed to use social media till you're 16. Do you think it's the right move?
15: Well, yeah, I'm looking at it. And you know what, Katie? People thought it was a big call bringing it in, and I stared them all down and the sky didn't fall in and the world didn't explode, and everyone who thought it was the end of the universe because we're bringing in OC spray, I proved them wrong.
2: So that was the Chief Minister, Leah Finocchiaro, on the show earlier in the week. I mean, Joe, have you had people contact you saying that they would like it to be expanded to 16-year-olds as well?
11: No, I haven't spoken to anyone about that. And it was just about at the end of the trial, there'll be an assessment and, you know, we'll see what's going on. I do know people that do have OC spray, that take it out when they, you know, go for a walk or whatever. I just think, you know, as the Chief Minister said there, it's another tool in your toolkit for self-protection. But I think that's, you know, from the wash-up of that trial, they're all the things that will be assessed, and then, you know, those decisions will be made in the future.
2: Well, we did speak to the Acting Commissioner about this as well yesterday. He'd walked us through some of those numbers. It's over 3,000 people now that do have OC spray in the Northern Territory. There'd been 40 sales to people who shouldn't...
11: 41
2: prohibited sales, but they'd received back 57 canisters from those 41. Oh, well, he told us 57 yesterday, 62 from yesterday, from throughout that trial period. But it also said that there'd been, as I understand it, one incident of note, and that was one that we'd all reported on a few months ago. So all in all, it does sound as though it's been a fairly calm trial, you know, from what I can gather. And I don't want to be calling something well before it's ended. And I do understand that there's people with concerns, but I sort of think to myself, well, it hasn't changed my life, whether people are carrying OC spray or not, as in it hasn't been detrimental to my life in any way. And if I was an older woman who maybe felt that I couldn't run away fast enough from somebody and was able to purchase it and it made me feel safe, well, you know, who am I to judge that person that might need it?
11: Look, I think as the Chief Minister said, there was a lot of people that came up and said, you know, they didn't think it was a great thing. And as she said, the sky didn't fall in or whatever. There's actually been 4,886 canisters purchased across the territory. And I think it's been fairly well received, or, you know, those people have acted lawfully. And as I said, I think it's just an extra tool in your toolkit should you wish to have it. And obviously there's plenty of people that don't have it.
2: What about 16-year-olds, Joe? Do you reckon that's a good age?
14: Would you have wanted your daughter to have it if she worked late at night or something like that?
11: I think, though, that assessment needs to... You know, I think there needs to be some consultation on that, you know, at the end of the trial. I'll certainly make sure that I speak to people and ask the question, you know, before the end of September.
2: Doesn't sound like you're as keen as the Chief Minister.
11: I just think it's a personal thing. I don't have OC spray myself, and I certainly walk, whether it be in Darwin here late at night or in Katherine early in the morning, I don't feel the need myself to have it. But that's not to say that, you know, I do walk with someone that does have it. So it is a personal choice. And I think, again, it just depends on whether there's people out there that want to have it for their 16-year-olds. And I think that's all something that, you know, in the wash-up of that assessment coming September, I think, you know, we'll see.
2: I'm the only person in the studio that's got a daughter that's actually that age that does indeed have to leave work sometimes later in the evening. And look, my husband and I are usually there to go and collect her. So I don't know whether it's something that, you know, that I would be going out to purchase for her. And in fact, I think it would be something that would have to be quite a serious discussion with her and my husband and I as to whether we felt that it was necessary. But I do think I've been a young girl who's been really scared leaving work at different times in Mount Isa, and thought to myself, you know, what do I do if someone tries to grab me or if something happens? I've also been somebody who's been followed home from my retail job when I was younger, living in Townsville by somebody on a motorcycle, and felt the fear of what that is like. And I've been stalked here at the radio station. So if anybody should want some OC spray, it's probably me. But I've not gone out and purchased it. And that's a personal choice, I guess, for me. If I feel like I'm in a dangerous situation, then, you know, maybe I would. Equally, I do feel as though my daughter is responsible enough that if she needed it, she would only use it at the absolute, you know, at a point where she felt like there was no other option. And, you know, whether, I don't know whether it's the right thing to do or not, but I do, you know, like you do worry about young girls, young women leaving work and how frightened they must feel, you know, if somebody approaches them and they're not sure what to do.
14: Yeah, I mean, I think the point is it's a personal responsibility. It's having that 100%. Option there if it's needed. You know, if someone has had an awful experience, well, then they would probably feel much better to then have the option to have it. I mean, if you haven't had that, perhaps you feel like you don't need it, although you have that kind of, you know, little bit of a niggle even now. I feel like if I'm in at late at night or something and I'm having to walk to my car, you know, I've got my keys in my hands in case I have to do something. Yep. And, you know, I had to catch the bus home from high school, and that was why my parents gave me a mobile phone when it wasn't just willy-nilly everyone kind of had one, do you know what I mean? So I feel like it is that point of personal responsibility, and if it does come into play, you do hope that there are some really kind of important conditions and parameters in place that, you know, it takes a parent to go and get it. They have to guarantor it. You know, responsibility may fall on them if the child kind of misuses it or so on and so forth. So,
2: I mean, I don't know, Ed. What do you reckon?
13: Yeah, I think we'd need to put a lot more thought into that. I think for 16 and 17-year-olds, there's definitely an aspect there. Kids who are working jobs late at night, they do lots of different roles in our economy and in our community. Mm. But I think let's get the results of this current trial. Let's get the evaluation. Let's see all the facts out of that. I'm keen to see where we go from there. But I'm probably a bit cautious on that one at this stage.
14: I mean, I think the hysteria when it was first announced kind of hasn't come to fruition, has it?
11: No. Correct.
2: Yeah.
11: Correct.
2: It definitely doesn't seem as though it has. I mean, people were very worried that it was going to end up in the hands, you know, in the hands of people that maybe shouldn't have it. That doesn't seem to have happened. You know, even with the incident or with some of the incidents, as I understand it, that have occurred with one of them, that OC spray wasn't purchased in the Northern Territory was what the Acting Commissioner had said to us. So there's a lot of different factors at play here, but I think that whenever you're making these decisions, they do need to be based on, you know, they need to be based not only on evidence, but what regular people are saying and what everyday Territorians are feeling in terms of those safety measures and whether they may help or not. I guess we'll wait and see. But hey, we will move along because there's plenty to discuss this morning. And well, just when we thought that the Northern Territory Labor Opposition's woes couldn't get worse, it was reported last weekend that Arafura MLA Manuel Brown was again fined for speeding. As we discussed on the show, well, last week, he was suspended from driving for 3 months last year for speeding. And then over the weekend, the NT Independent reported once he got his licence back, he put his foot down and he got fined again. Now, the opposition leader, Selena Yubo, joined us on the show throughout the week. And I'd asked her, you know, whether she was aware of this additional speeding fine when she was on the week that was on Friday and had said to us in, you know, in retrospect that she would have been more upfront about the initial loss of licence or suspension of licence. She said that no, she was not aware of that additional speeding fine. And you know, I got the vibe she was pretty annoyed by it all. I would be. Mm. I'd be annoyed. But then she also touched on the fact that that Manuel may do some sort of driver's course. I mean, Ed, I think it goes without saying he absolutely should.
13: Yep, absolutely. It wasn't acceptable. Road safety is incredibly important. As elected members, we're held to a higher standard, and so we should be. We need to set the example in the community. And, yeah, Manuel is going to do that.
2: He is going to do a driver course?
13: He is going to do a driver
2: course. He's committed to it?
13: Yes, yep, he's going to do that. And, yeah, well, hopefully that will assist.
14: If she does get, you know, another fine for speeding post that course, will there be another level of accountability or punishment might be a
2: some people are saying there should be more.
14: Yeah, you would have thought a suspension of 3 months should be enough
2: to do a driver course.
14: Well, to not do it again effectively. He's going to have to do the driving course. So,
2: yeah,
14: if hypothetically it was to happen again, what then?
13: Yeah, I can't buy into hypotheticals, but Manuel will do that course, and hopefully he will change as his behaviour as a result of that. We've all got to do better.
15: Yep.
13: And yeah, I'm sure he'll learn a lot out of that too.
2: And we did also ask the opposition leader, Selena Yubo, whether he should be stripped of his shadow portfolio. She said that there is going to be a caucus meeting, I believe, in the coming days. I don't know exactly when that's happening. I'm sure you do. But I mean, do you really think that he should hang on to those shadow portfolios at this point in time?
13: That'll be a discussion for caucus, and we've obviously been out and about in our communities over the last couple of weeks, out talking with Territorians about the big issues around health and education and housing. When we're back all in person, we'll have that conversation with Manuel, and if something comes out of that, I'm sure Selena will pass that on.
2: Do you think he should be stripped of his portfolios, shadow portfolios?
13: I don't want to preempt that meeting, Katie. We'll sit down together, the five of us, and we'll have a conversation about it.
2: How are things going with the team at the moment? We know that you're in as the deputy opposition leader, and Labor's been leaking like a bit of a sieve since then. Ed, is everybody happy?
11: Clearly not.
13: Leadership changes are always very difficult. It doesn't matter if it's the coach of Collingwood or it's a change in the public service. Leadership changes are never easy. And so it's really on me as the deputy leader to bring everyone together, be focused on holding the CLP government to account and preparing for the next 2028 election, Katie, which I think is less than 110 weeks away.
2: Yeah, not too far away. So how are you doing that? How are you trying to bring everybody together? Because at the moment it does seem as though Will Manuel is MIA, obviously, what's gone on, or, you know, after what's gone on, or I've not heard from him, aside from that statement that came out. Chansey certainly is out bush, from my understanding. Duran has been in contact with me about some issues out in the Daly region. But, you know, how are you planning on bringing everybody together?
13: Yeah, all five of us have been focused on our local electorates. There's a lot going on, especially dry season, a lot of events and a lot of activities. So, yeah, I think it's really just bring people together, being available, getting in touch with people, hearing the feedback. That's really important, Katie. And just being really focused. We're looking at education, housing, all these issues that the CLP government are not dealing with. And that came out through the 2 weeks of estimates as well. And getting everyone focused on that and holding the government to account. That's what's most important right now.
2: It's hard though, isn't it? It's hard to focus on those issues when people want to talk about what's going on within Labor when something like this occurs with Manuel Brown. I mean, is everybody on board with him staying in those shadow portfolio roles?
13: Oh, look, those discussions will happen at the caucus meeting, but everyone is focused on the big issues that matter to Territorians. We know electricity and water is going up by 5.3% as of 1 July, and a lot of people have been in touch with concerns about that. That's higher than inflation. So we don't want to be talking about ourselves. We want to be talking about what the government's doing.
11: It's a bit hard to not talk about yourself when there's so much going on. And I just want to... you know, Katie, 17 years ago, there was and it's been discussed on radio, Manuel sped through an intersection in Katherine and killed a client, one of my clients, when I was in business at the time. That was the woman, Edna Chong, at the time. And nothing happened to him then. And it clearly is a, you know, pattern of behaviour that he has not learnt from. And I think it's very interesting that even when he was the candidate in the by-election, I brought this up about this accident then, the community expectation is that people in office should be held in high regard and that there is a standard there.
2: What do you think he needs to do now? Do you think that the driver training course is enough?
11: Look, I think it's absolutely up to the chaos that's going on in the Labor Party. It's up to them what they do and what the consequences are for Manuel. But what I'm saying is that I potentially don't think he should have been the candidate at the first place.
14: So you know, do you want him to stand down?
11: I think that's a matter for him. I mean, you know, you don't want to... We also have to understand that this would be affecting potentially his mental health and his family's got to be taken into consideration. But that all should have been done back then when he was the candidate. He clearly hasn't learnt anything. Nothing... There were no consequences at the time for killing a woman
2: in
11: an accident.
2: But that all went through the court system as well. So that went through the court system. And I guess that's, you know, like whether there was a ramification or whether there was a consequence from that or not, is that comes down to how it was dealt through the court system.
11: Absolutely. But we're 17 years on. He's still speeding. He lost his license. He's then got it back. He's still caught speeding again. I mean, How many cab charges has he actually used in that time that the taxpayer is paying for?
15: Oh, I did ask Selena Yubo about that earlier in the week, and she said that there is a certain, I believe there's a certain amount of money that you are, or there's
14: each
15: a certain,
14: member.
15: Each member gets a certain value of cab charges that is within the electoral allowance, I'm assuming it
13: That's
15: is.
13: Right. Yeah.
15: And that is what's being used. Is that your understanding of it as well, Ed?
13: He's getting support from his electorate officer and family as well.
15: Yeah, I know his father-in-law has certainly been driving him around. He'd been in contact with us and told us that. I mean, I guess, you know, the situation that Labor's in at the moment, though, Ed, is that it is chaotic. From the outside looking in, it seems chaotic. Duran Young seemed that he was very unhappy to sort of be ousted as the deputy opposition leader. Now, I can understand why he'd be upset, but I can also understand why Labor would do that from a tactical sense, that, you know, you need to win back the northern suburbs if you're going to win back government at any point in the next however many years. So that is absolutely something I think that at some point Labor had to do to put you in to that leadership team to try to win back the northern suburbs and Palmerston. But what I can see is that Duran's not overly happy about that, or he didn't seem happy about it at the time when he'd taken to social media. But you've then got a situation where now one of those members of a small five-person team has been done for speeding, has then had his licence suspended, gotten it back, been done again. You know, you have to sort of question what standards are being set at this point in time and what is acceptable and how Labor is going to win back that trust when this kind of thing's happening.
13: Yeah, no, we've got a lot of work to do, Katie. There's no doubt about that. Opposition...
15: And how Labor is going to win back that trust when this kind of thing's happening.
13: Yeah, no, we've got a lot of work to do, Katie. There's no doubt about that. Opposition's always very difficult. You don't have the resources that you do in government.

0: Well, look,
1: I think that'll be very interesting to actually see if everyone does support Selena, because clearly there is a rift going on there. I mean, how do you feel, Ed, about coming into this, your 3 weeks or 4 weeks in, whatever it is, into this chaos?
2: Yeah, no, look, I'm very excited to be a Member of Parliament and being Deputy Leader. It's a fantastic privilege and a lot of responsibility too. We need to provide an alternative to the CLP government. We've heard from estimates about the things that are not going right, rising power prices and the like, and that's what we're going to be focused on.
3: And I mean, that's the issue that the opposition has, right? Mm. It's disunity is death in politics. We've heard that over many years from back in the past from the CLP, and we saw that play out. So obviously, you know, Labor's having to contend with these issues, and the attacks on policy aren't really cutting through as much. I mean, we are facing power prices at an increase of 5%, 5.3%, and really that gets overshadowed when you are having to talk about you know, the team itself.
0: Well, I do want to talk about these power prices, though, because they have gone up 5.3%, and it is something that listeners were in contact with us about throughout the week. The increase was revealed during budget estimates hearings, with the Treasurer, Bill Yan, saying that higher generation and delivery costs mean extra expense must be passed on to consumers. The government's also lifted its power subsidy contribution by 25% to help offset those costs. The opposition leader said to us earlier in the week that the increase is above inflation. We've just heard that from Ed as well, and wage growth, and argues that territory families are being squeezed at a time when household budgets are already under pressure. I mean, Joe, there is no doubt that people are under financial strain at the moment. It is a cost of living crisis. Is it the right time to be lifting those power prices that high?
1: Well, look, I think in the budget papers, there was an estimated CPI increase across 25-26 to be 5.2%. The increase in the power price is 5.3%. That actually equates to, in dollar terms, $150 for the average family. So not to play it down, but there was certainly a lot of people that spent a lot more than $150 on fireworks. But I understand that, you know, when it comes to your power and water, they're too...
0: I
1: can
0: know the people that would be hurting. You know, like, they're maybe not the people that are out spending money on fireworks.
3: Or hundreds of dollars. Yeah. 100%.
1: But the thing is, there is, with the CSO this year, there is a $58 million increase. Now, that's the subsidy that the government pays for our power prices. So, you know, it could actually be a whole lot more. At the end of the day, we know that, you know, the increase is there. And we've subsidised, as I said, to the tune of an extra $58 million, $252 million.
0: But that happens under every government.
1: We've actually increased that $58 million this year
2: because
1: of that
2: more?
1: Increase. So, you know, I mean, we came in with a maxed out ALP credit card. There is only a certain amount of money to go around. And, you know, over the budget estimates and the, you know, the forward measures that we are doing, there are plenty of other things out there too, Katie, that as a government we are doing to make sure that we are helping with the cost of living.
0: It's always it's a tightrope to walk on with those power prices, because we've seen in the past that certainly when those power prices rise significantly, as Terry Mills had tried to do many, many years ago, people were really upset, weren't they, Kathleen?
3: Yeah, I mean, that was a 30% increase, wasn't it? And 20% for sewage and water, which came off the back of obviously winning an election promising to keep cost of living down. So that was a big broken promise there. I mean, yeah, we all know that the territory is broke. So, you know, as you said, it's a tightrope of how much do you have to subsidise to keep it down, and 5% is, you know, a big increase. I mean, that is a prediction of inflation in the budget, which I think is not come back confirmed yet, that it will probably be lower. But, I mean, it goes to the broader issue of our power situation in the Northern Territory. I mean, you know, was it the Henderson government had locked in that gas contract with ENI that was meant to go to 2031, and then the gas ran out in 2021, and all that. That ridiculous drama of going on to secure our gas to keep the lights on is just silly. So obviously we do need Beetaloo to finally come on board to hopefully secure that.
0: I think also,
3: if it's
0: going to
3: help
0: us.
3: Yeah, that's right. Are we going to see them drop?
2: Yeah, I think
1: also, you know, the cost to produce energy has gone up also, and we've seen the fuel crisis and things like that. But just in some of those, you know, savings for those

0: people that, you know, potentially, you know, need the support. You know, there's the $550 prepaid card for the seniors. You know, there's for families, there's the back to school vouchers, there's free swimming.
1: Ed, is that enough?
2: As far as I understand, none of them increased in the last budget. They've just stayed the same. So your prices are going up, but your subsidies are not, your wages are not. And I think that's why people are really hurting. I think this is the highest rise in the last 10 years from what I could briefly see looking online.
0: I think the wages are going up.
2: It was 2 to 3%, but this is 5%.
1: Look, what I wonder with Power and Water is what is, you know, what's on the cards, I guess. And the reason I ask that is because there was a report by Cam Smith earlier in the week in the Northern Territory News that cash-strapped Power and Water is in for a major shake-up with a high-profile departure and a shock return of a former senior executive. So long-serving Chief Executive Juna Pollard informed staff on Monday that her last day in the role would be September 30 after 6 years in the job. And in a major development that breaks with the CLP government's current policy that it won't recycle old office holders into new roles, well, former Power and Water Managing Director Andrew McCreadys has been appointed to chair the organisation. Now, Andy McCreadys is a fantastic operator, if you ask me. I worked with him when I worked for the Minister for Essential Services many, many years ago when Casuarina substation had blown up and the power went off for 20 hours and there was all sorts of other issues within Power and Water. So I understand probably better than most while investment into Power and Water, why it is needed. But what I guess what I wonder, Joe, is... what's going on? What's the posturing that's happening here within Power and Water? If was Juna asked to leave, or did she decide to resign on her own accord? And now with Andy stepping in as the chairperson, are we looking at making some major changes within Power and Water? Do you know?
0: No, well, I mean, I don't know Andrew McCreadys, but I do know that he's a very well-respected man out in the Northern Territory community. Look, I think there's been problems with Power and Water for a very long time, and we know that...
1: I can vouch for that.
3: Yeah.
0: You know, I mean, the fact that previously they wanted to, the CLP government were going to up it by the 30%, I mean, you know, it's that was quite
1: ridiculous, but it was on the back of what we'd seen was some major failures in infrastructure within Power and Water because there actually hadn't been investment into it for
3: the
1: a long, long
3: time. Budget had been ripped out.
0: Yeah. And I think that goes across a lot of areas, Katie. You know, there's for the last 20 years, I just spoke to someone about this yesterday. For the last 20 years with a Labor government, there has not been, the infrastructure upgrades that actually have needed to.
1: For Power and Water. I'll tell you, it's longer than 20 years, but it's also
0: self-government. Yeah. You know, there just has not been the infrastructure upgrades that have
1: that
0: needed
1: required.
0: To be done.
1: So one person who is more aware of that than anybody else is Andy McCreadys. Right. So he oversaw, you know, when all of these issues happened many years ago, he famously said, go and buy a generator at a press conference. He is upfront. He is honest. He's a good man. And so what it indicates to me is that hopefully the CLP is looking for somebody to get in there and really sort things out.
3: Well, the point is to listen to him and his advice that he provides because it is obviously a politically unpopular area to make decisions in.
2: I think we do need to watch this one closely because we learned at Estimates, the board chair for TGen, for Power and Water and Jacana, all three government-owned corporations, all three board chairs are stepping down.
1: So do you think...
0: Since we've come to government, the CEO of Power and Water resigning
2: as well. Like, is this being primed for privatisation?
1: Or is it being primed to bring everything back under one umbrella again?
0: Since we've come to government, there has been a review right across all boards and all boards have been given a shake-up and this is just, you know, part of that process as well. And I think with Andrew McCreadys there, as we have all, you know, discussed, a very well-respected and regarded man.
1: He'll be so pleased we're talking about him on the radio. Yeah.
3: Public servants always are, aren't they?
0: You know, I think, you know, he's the right man for the job to get things done.
1: Yeah.
2: to privatise or merge the entities?
0: I don't think there's any discussion in that way. Mm. Everything needs a shake-up and you need someone that is well-respected and regarded to get the job done.
1: All right, well, we're going to take a bit of a break. You are listening to Mix 104.9's 360. It is the week that was.
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1: You are listening to Mix 104.9's 360. And if you've just joined us in the studio this morning, we have indeed got the Deputy Opposition Leader, Ed Smelt. We've got my Executive Producer, Kathleen Gazzola, and the Education Minister, Joe Hersey. I want to take you across to an article in the Northern Territory News today by Harry Brill. Now, the reason I raise this is because I think it's really important for listeners to understand some of what goes on within the justice system and within the courts. Now, a teenager who broke into a home with a machete and assaulted two women and a girl wants to get out of prison and turn his life around. That is what a court's been told. This 19-year-old's been in custody for 16 months after he led a terrifying house invasion in February 2025. Described by Justice Judith Kelly as the ringleader of the invasion, he and a male co-offender broke into a Mitchell Street residence armed with machetes, where they found two adult women and a young girl. Both were assaulted by the pair, as well as the young girl, who at one point was chased into the backyard with a machete. Now, this bloke opted to carry out the attack without a mask. He was soon identified by authorities. Yesterday morning, he went before the NT Supreme Court, where he pleaded guilty to three counts of assault, trespassing and causing damage to property. Now, his lawyer argued that a suspended sentence was in order, saying that it was in the community's interest for him to reintegrate into society, highlighting his client had only spent 3 months of his adult life out of prison. The court heard that he wants to become a FIFO worker. Justice Kelly noted that she was in possession of a pre-sentence report, which she described as the worst she has ever read. His lawyer conceded that he hadn't been the perfect prisoner. The court heard that he'd been involved in 14 reported incidents during his 16-month stint on remand involving prison yard fighting, non-compliance and assault. Now, he's going to appear before the court again today, or reappear. I just can't wrap my head around how anybody's even trying to get this bloke out of prison if he's been involved in such a terrible crime by the look of it. You know, you've got Justice Judith Kelly there saying his rap sheet is one of the worst she's seen, and then you've got his lawyer saying he wants to reintegrate into society. I get that the lawyer's doing his job, but we've got to actually meet community expectations and standards here as well.
0: I mean, absolutely. I think, you know, coming into government, we strengthened the bail laws. We brought in Declan's Law. We've certainly strengthened that court system. But who are these people actually representing this young person? It does not pass the pub test. It does not pass community expectations. And as you said, the rap sheet that he's got, you know, is as long as your arm.
1: Well, if the judge is saying that.
0: That's right. Oh, if the judge is saying that.
1: But how do you argue for that if he's also, while he's been on remand for that 16 months, been involved in a number of incidents? I just don't get it. And I'm sure that the courts and the justice system, I hope, will uphold the community's expectations. But it sort of blows my mind, to be honest.
0: I think too, you know, there's just some people out there that are, I've heard the Chief Minister say it before, there are some people out there that are just monsters or bad people. And it doesn't matter what kind of rehabilitation you try and do or whatever, nothing's going to change their behaviour for whatever reason. But I just think for this person to be wanting to get out of jail, it does not pass community expectations at all.
3: I mean, a lawyer's obviously doing his job and is putting forward the wishes of his client. I mean, that is what he's paid to do, essentially. I don't know where he's from in particular, but, like, yeah, it's pretty horrific. And for Justice Kelly to say it's one of the worst that she's seen, and she is a very experienced judge in the Supreme Court, is pretty incredible. Mm. I mean, it also goes to the overarching issue of, you know, young people out there in the community that obviously fall through the system. I mean, if he's only spent 3 months of his adult life outside of prison, then clearly he's probably got a pretty significant youth justice record in and of itself. So,
1: Well, and you sort of want to be sure then, and we've spoken about this before, when somebody is behind bars, that they are doing programs that make them better people.
3: Well, that's
1: right?
3: The problem on remand, you know? That they're
1: not. Yeah,
2: absolutely, Katie. And this is a horrendous crime, and it strikes fear into everyone in our community. And that's what I'd really like to know, is what programs have been offered, what have been done. We know our prisons are absolutely stacked. People are being locked up for 23 hours a day. How are they going to get better? How are they going to reintegrate in our society?
1: And we did catch up with the Deputy Acting Corrections Commissioner a little bit earlier, well, late last Friday, I think it was, or maybe the week before, and she had spoken to us. Kate had spoken to us about, you know, some of those programs that are underway and some of the different things that our prisoners are doing. But look, I think it's imperative that they do, so that they are eventually able, when the time is right for them to be released, that they're able to come out better people, not better criminals. Look, we're going to take a really quick break. 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It is the week that was.
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1: You are listening to Mix 104.9. If you've only just joined us, you've missed out on the Hour of Power with Ed Smelt, Kathleen Gazzola and Joe Hersey. But don't worry, we will get it up on the iHeartRadio app a little bit later this morning. Ed, lovely to have you in the studio. Thanks, as always, for joining us.
2: Thanks, Katie, and looking forward to getting out to the 80th celebrations for the Chung Hwa Society this weekend.
1: Oh, awesome.
2: Too.
1: Yeah, wonderful. That should be fantastic. Kathleen Gazzola, you'll be back in the studio with us. You probably won't leave because you've got to do the news very shortly. And Joe Hersey, how are you celebrating Catherine over the last week?
0: Yeah, so this evening I've got the GTNT Awards up here in Darwin, and then it's a very early start back to Catherine for a very busy day tomorrow. We've got the Teddy Bears Picnic, we've got the Show and Shine, and then we've got the Railway Street Parade continuing on with the celebrations of the centenary in Catherine. So it's
1: good.
0: A big weekend.
1: I liked the idea of the drinks on the bridge. I think that was the cocktail
0: that was,
1: party?
0: That was last Friday. The Catherine Community Projects Association put that on. It was absolutely fantastic. It's such a great, iconic venue to have. I've been to the Drinks on the Bridge a couple of times now, and as we all decided last Friday night, it would be great if we could just have that, you know, potentially a couple of times in the dry season, just as a fundraiser for someone that was fundraising for the museum the other weekend.
1: It'd be a good sunset as well.
0: Oh, it's magnificent. Cool. Yeah. It's an absolutely beautiful location to watch the sun go down over the river.
1: Maybe spot a crocodile.
0: No crocodiles. There wasn't even bats flying over. But, absolutely magnificent sunset.
1: Yeah. Oh, good stuff. Well, thank you all so much for your time this morning. And no doubt we'll catch up with you again very soon. 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
4: Hi there, I'm Jai Moss. Starting overseas, a man arrested on suspicion of murdering a former UK politician has been released. 78-year-old Anne Widdecombe was found dead at her home on Thursday local time, police arresting a 26-year-old man shortly after. He's now been released, with authorities saying he's no longer part of the investigation. Meantime, an Australian has died in a Bali immigration detention centre. Authorities say the 39-year-old man was awaiting deportation when he was found unresponsive in his cell. Immigration officials say the Australian embassy has been contacted and investigations into the death are underway. Back home, a town in central Queensland has been temporarily put on lockdown. Residents in Emu Park, east of Rockhampton, were told to stay indoors yesterday afternoon following reports of shots fired in the area. The PSPA was lifted around 1 hour later with no injuries reported. A WA Labor MP has had his electorate office vandalised in what he claims was a targeted incident. The office was significantly damaged overnight on Friday, with the woman arrested but released without charge. And Prince Harry and his family have met with his father, King Charles, marking the first time the King's seen his grandchildren in more than 4 years. Buckingham Palace confirming the meeting took place at Highgrove House on Friday. Checking sport now, the Crows have moved into the top four in the AFL ladder after smashing the Suns at home. Adelaide managed to defeat the Gold Coast 128-49 at Adelaide Oval last night. Suns coach Damien Hardwick says it wasn't their night.
5: Tried throwing the magnets around, sort of just made it worse. Went back to what we knew, just couldn't get nothing going. Ended up just chasing your tail, couldn't get anything moving forward. So attack from the back half at this ground, it's the hardest place to be.
4: Meantime, the Giants have secured a 13-point win over the Cats. GWS left the clash with Geelong with a final score of 86-73, with Cats star Jeremy Cameron taken off the field in an ambulance due to a collarbone injury. And England take on Norway in the World Cup quarterfinals in Miami. That's the latest in news and sport.
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19: Well, the show with the reason for every song we play is back on. Welcome to it. Jim Kerr from Simple Minds is on our birthday list this week. Of course, Simple Minds are touring early next year with Gary Newman from Simple Minds, are our feature artist. Going to catch up with Eric Bell, the original guitarist with Thin Lizzy, as their original album has just been re-released in a special version for collectors. Details on that coming up very soon. The Aussie Top 5 recap is from the 12th of July, so this weekend in 1976. And our classic album double, Bruce Springsteen's Born in the USA. Let's get stuck in with a trio of big screen successes this week in music, including one from Bryan Adams. We'll hear from Auntie Entity herself.
20: Remember where you are. This is Thunderdome. Death is listening. And we'll take the first man that screams.
19: Let's start, though, with Prince, who was number one in America this week with a song from Purple Rain. It's When Doves Cry on This Week in Music.

0: It's This Week in Music. There's a trio of big screen successes to start the show with. Bryan Adams, number one in Britain this week in 1991 with Everything I Do It For You. Tina Turner starred opposite Mel Gibson in Mad Max Beyond Thunderdome, which opened this week in America in 1985. She also had the theme song on the soundtrack. We Don't Need Another Hero. And Prince started us off number one in the US this week in 84 with When Doves Cry from the Purple Rain movie soundtrack.
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8: Feature artist.
0: Yeah, it's Simple Minds this week. Jim Kerr on the birthday list. And of course, they're touring in the new year to celebrate 50 years of amazing anthemic songs. I talked with Jim Kerr a week or so ago. That number 50, it's hard to believe, isn't it?
9: You can't really. It's you know, we know we've been around the block a bit, but 50 years, you think, 50 years, isn't that half a century? Mind-boggling, overwhelming. I think the word that springs to mind is blessed. I mean, we've really been blessed with, I always tell people, the first ever interview we did it prior to our first ever gig, and the sort of local Cub reporter came along. Word had already got out. And he said, so, you know, what's the plan? What's the thing? You know, what's the drive? Don't ask me where I got the chutzpah from, but I said, well, we want to be in a great live band. We want to take it around the world. And we want to do it for as long as possible. Well, here we are.
0: I saw them on their last tour. They were sensational. Simple Minds are our feature artist on This Week in Music.

0: Simple Minds are our feature artists this week ahead of their tour in the early new year with Gary Newman. And it's Jason Staveley here, a defining moment for Beatles fans just a couple of minutes away. Still to come, a couple of heavenly birthdays to acknowledge. Our classic album Double was number one in America this week in 1984. We're talking Bruce Springsteen's Born in the USA. And we'll run through every name that's on our birthday list, alongside Jim Kerr from Simple Minds, of course, the next added in less than 10 minutes.
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11: Incredible defining moment. This week in 1957, John Lennon, who was 16 at the time, met Paul McCartney, who was 15, at a church fete in Liverpool, and the rest was history.
12: He was cocky, a cocky little guy. He had a good sense of himself. You know, he wasn't cowed by anything. He had a great haircut, long hair that he quiffed back. Looking back now, you know, it was pre-fame. So you were just an ordinary kid who couldn't get in places because you weren't famous. Teachers didn't like you. You know, rock and roll hadn't arrived yet.
13: We sometimes wrote together and sometimes didn't, but all our best work, apart from the early days, like I Want to Hold Your Hand, we wrote together and things like that, we wrote apart always, you know.
12: Out of, I think it's about 300 songs that John and I wrote, we never had a dry session. We'd always come in and we never went away from the session going, couldn't get it today. We always finished a song.
11: Lennon McCartney, what an incredible songwriting partnership. So many great songs, and what a great defining moment. They met this week in 1957 on This Week in Music.

0: This week in Music's On, with a reason for every song we play, there's another name on the birthday list. We get to that in a little over 2 hours. Neil Tennant from the Pet Shop Boys. You got Jason Staveley here. The 55th anniversary this week of Thin Lizzy's debut album coming out, and a brand new version of it, remastered with a whole bunch of extras, has just come out on Friday. We're going to talk with Eric Bell, the first guitarist with Thin Lizzy, in less than 10 minutes.
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0: Well, 55 years ago, Thin Lizzy put out their debut album, and on Friday, Universal Music have re-released that record in a fantastic expanded collector's edition. Of course, Thin Lizzy, one of the greatest rock bands of all time. Now, this new version of the album has got unheard outtakes on it, BBC Live recorded tracks, rare tracks, and a new Dolby Atmos 5.1 remix of the album. I caught up with Eric Bell, the band's first guitarist. Asked him how he came to be in Thin Lizzy.
4: Well, I was on a show band called The Twins, and I wanted to leave and play better music, you know. So I saved up some money in the bank from the show band so that I could live off it for a while. One night, this guy called Eric Rickson walked into the bar I was drinking in. We knew each other by sight, and he was the original keyboard player with them. And anyway, we had a few drinks and we went to a club and a band called Orphanage was playing. And Philip was the singer and Brian Danny the drummer. And at the end of the night, I went up and started talking to them. A week later, we had our first sort of play together. And lots of mistakes, but there was a definite chemistry there as well. And that's how it started.
0: Tell me about the feeling inside the band when you were preparing to record the debut album.
4: This guy from Decca Records, Frank Rogers, he came over to Dublin looking for talent. And he came over to see this white soul singer called Ditch Cassidy. That week, Ditch Cassidy's band folded, broke up. So he asked us to back him. That afternoon, we all went into this club. And they set up the gear and Ditch came out and started singing. So at the end of it, I don't know what happened, Ditch seemed to disappear. And Frank Rogers came over to us and he said, I really like Ditch, but I like your band as well. Would you be interested in doing an album for Decca?
0: Wow.
4: And it was just, what? It was unreal.
0: You couldn't script that, could you? That's just amazing.
4: Lots of things happened within Lizzy. We seemed to attract something, I don't know what it was, especially when we became a three-piece band. We would do the circuit, as I said, and we would go back, we would play the same club again maybe 2 months later. And we would notice a queue of people outside, and we thought, I wonder who we're on with tonight. We didn't realise it was us that they were coming to see.
0: Eric Bell was the original guitarist in Thin Lizzy. He played with them for their first three albums. And that first one is just been re-released on Friday with a bunch of bonus tracks for you. Undoubtedly, the two biggest Thin Lizzy songs, Whiskey in a Jar, and this one, The Boys Are Back in Town. It's This Week in Music.

0: This Week in Music's on. There's another name to add to the birthday list, Mark Arman from Soft Cell. I see that Simple Minds, who are touring next year with Gary Newman, toured through the US last year with Soft Cell. I'll talk to Jim Kerr about that next hour. Simple Minds are our feature artist. The latest music news is also on the way, and our Aussie Top 5 from this weekend, 50 years ago.
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3: I parked my car in a council car park, came back to get in the car. I couldn't get in it. Do you know why?
4: The battery in your fob's gone flat?
3: No, it wasn't my car.
4: Of course.
3: My car was the one next to it.
4: Yeah.
3: So I thought. I tried to open that one too. I'm not joking. I went to three black cars. And in the end, my car, which was on the other side, beeped at me because I was close enough that my keys set it off and it said, I'm over here, you idiot.
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8: Morning, I'm Jai Morse. The first strain of H5 bird flu has been detected in a native Australian seabird. The disease has been confirmed in a greater crested tern, the federal government describing it as a disturbing development. All other 11 cases have involved migratory birds from the sub-Antarctic region. Overseas, 15 people have died in waters off Vietnam after a speedboat capsized. The boat carrying 32 Indian tourists overturned around 400 metres from an island in the country's south. 21 passengers were also taken to hospital following the incident. Hundreds of thousands of Aussies could be missing out on free, life-saving bowel cancer screenings. A campaign led by the Australian government in partnership with Cancer Council Australia is urging locals to start screening from the age of 45 and to continue screening every 2 years.
9: Bowel cancer waits for no one. This test could save your life.
8: Minister for Health and Ageing, Mark Butler, speaking there. And calls for investigations into Sydney's light rail after 3 major incidents within 24 hours. New South Wales Rail, Tram and Bus Union says the frequency of incidents is deeply alarming and the public deserves better. It comes after 2 trams recently caught on fire in the city's CBD and another's brakes failed. In sport, a 79-point loss for the Suns to Adelaide defeated 128-49 at Adelaide Oval last night. It moves the Crows into the number 4 spot on the ladder. Suns coach Damien Hardwick says it was disheartening.
10: You lose 7 in a row. It's challenging. Go through ups and downs. We've got some challenges. There's no question about that. But at the end of the day, we lost by a kick last week, lost by Hawthorn by 2 kicks, lost to North Melbourne. Things can look vastly different. Tonight, we're just terrible.
8: The Blues' winning streak has been broken, losing 103-39 to Hawthorn last night at the MCG, and Linda Noskova's won the Wimbledon's women's singles, becoming the 3rd Czech woman to do so in 4 years. Jannik Sinner will take on Alexander Zverev in the men's final tomorrow. That's the latest in news and sport.
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16: It was Bon Scott's birthday on Thursday. That's one of the heavenly birthdays we will acknowledge this week. We've also got the latest music news coming up. The Aussie Top 5 recap from this weekend in 1976. As we get back to the music, here's another name to add to the birthday list, Rick Price. It's Not a Day Goes By on This Week in Music.

0: week in music, that's a great song from the Beauty and the Beat debut album from the Go-Go's that came out this week in 1981.
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0: Yeah, it's Simple Minds this week who are touring early in the new year with Gary Numan. The last time they visited Australia, they did shows with Ice House. And last year was Soft Cell through the United States. I wondered when I talked with Jim Kerr whether or not these were just a great opportunity to catch up with old mates.
8: It is rather sweet, yeah. I mean, I have to say, I mean, I suppose, you know, the real impetus, of course, is from the promoters who, they say, well, this is the demograph in terms of age and you can see the logic in that. We toured with Gary in 1979, right at his kind of commercial peak when he had that string of hits. We toured in Germany and so it might be a stretch to say that we're old friends, but yeah, we did have a good rapport back in the days. You mentioned Mark Almond there, you know, when we worked with him in America last year, you know, backstage he'd be talking. He was a DJ originally in a club in I think it was Leeds, Sheffield, and talking about how he would play Love Song and I Travel and those were the, he didn't call them bangers in those days.
0: I remember going to nightclubs underage in the early 80s and hearing songs like Love Song. The Hideaway in Hobart was a favourite haunt of mine. DestroyAllLines.com to check out Simple Minds and Gary Numan's tour dates live in 2027. This is a great song, Belfast Child. Simple Minds are our feature artist on This Week in Music.

0: This week in music, paying tribute to Bon Scott. It would have been his birthday on Thursday. That's Highway to Hell. You got Jason Staveley here this weekend with an Aussie Top 5 recap coming up from 50 years ago. The classic album double next hour is Bruce Springsteen's Born in the USA. And we'll play Michael Jackson for you next.
1: Katie Wolf is your voice in the Territory.
2: I just think that Territory Labor needs to stop focusing on itself and work to deliver for the people of the Northern Territory. 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I don't think the sanctions go far enough. I think that Manuel should have been completely stripped of his portfolios as well. The consequences have to reflect, because what has happened doesn't pass the pub test.
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0: This week in music, with a reason for every song we play, John Keeble, Spandau Ballet's drummer, is on our birthday list this week. I wonder what they wanted to achieve when they put the band together back in the day.
1: Global domination, that was in our mind from the outset, really, from when we first played together in the school music room in 1976. I never wanted to be in a cult band. I wanted to be a superstar. It wasn't about the fame or the fortune or the... I understood that that would come upon us if we did well. But for me, it was about playing drums. I mean, when I was 10, I wanted to do three things. Keep wicket for England. Boston midfield for Arsenal. Or play drums in a rock band. What?

0: One out of three ain't bad, right? Before that, we played Michael Jackson for a sad reason. It was this week back in 2009 that the world watched his memorial service in Los Angeles. It's Jason Staveley here. Hearts are on the playlist in just a moment.
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0: Well, the outpouring of love for Bonnie Tyler has been incredible to watch since she passed away on Thursday night in Portugal. Bonnie had been admitted to hospital there back in early May following complications from intestinal surgery.
2: Didn't really ever think that I would actually become a singer. I just loved singing, you know. But then an opportunity came. My auntie put my name down for a talent competition in the local rugby club and I came second. I won a pound.
0: Valet to one of Wales' biggest exports. Boyz II Men have announced a bunch of Aussie dates in November and December with Salt and Pepper and Belle Biv DeVoe. Tickets are on sale next Friday from mg.live. The Rolling Stones' 25th album, Foreign Tongues, is out right now and it's high on rotation on my iTunes this weekend.
3: It's like very exciting to put a new album out always and, you know, put a lot of work into the songs, a lot of work into the recording, a lot of work into the mixing, a lot of work into the hustling. And so it's very exciting when it actually finally sees the light of day, so to speak.
0: It's already a truly classic Rolling Stones album. Other new music out this week includes a track from U2 called Street of Dreams. It's the lead track from their first studio album in 9 years. And Australia's Dan Sultan has announced a new album is coming in October. Little Miracles will be out on the 23rd. And with that, you're up to date on This Week in Music.
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0: There's Hearts on This Week in Music. They're on the playlist because Alone was number one in America this week back in 87.
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0: Top five here from 50 years ago this weekend. What was on the chart on July 12th, 1976? Well, the Silver Studs were at number five.

Ocean, number 4. This is a guilty pleasure. Number 3 was from R&J Stone. Fernando was number 2.

come with me because you look so fine that I really want to make you mine. I said you look so fine that I really want to make you mine. 4, 5, 6, come on and get your kicks. Now you don't need

0: It's Jet, and it's This Week in Music, as Nick Sester is on our birthday list. We're going to run through everybody who's been celebrating in the next hour or so. Jim Kerr from Simple Minds is also on that birthday list. And Simple Minds are our feature artist. Another track from them coming up. Two tracks from Born in the USA, our classic album double from Bruce Springsteen. And up next, an artist who reached a point in his career where he could give up his day job. You won't believe what that day job was. I'll tell you more next.
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3: 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It's a remunerated position. It's a very important role.
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10: Hey there, I'm Jai Morse. Starting with breaking news, and a 48-year-old man has been charged with murder following the discovery of a woman's body in Queensland. The body was discovered late last night in bushland north of Toowoomba, believed to belong to missing woman Yana Armstrong. The 48-year-old man is set to face court tomorrow as investigations continue. Meantime, Melbourne's footy community has come together to bid farewell to one of their own. 27-year-old Nathan Fitzgerald passed away last week after sustaining serious head injuries during a reserves match in the city's north. The memorial ceremony was attended by more than 1,000 people. And in other news, a national campaign is urging younger Australians to screen for bowel cancer. Australians aged between 45 and 49 are being encouraged to request their first free kit to take part. Minister for Health and Ageing Mark Butler says we need more people to actually return the kits.
11: At the moment, only about 4 in 10 Australians who receive a kit in the mail return it. If that number increased to just 6 in 10, we'd literally save about 85,000 lives over the next 15 years. So when a kit comes through into your letterbox, don't put it in a drawer. Certainly don't throw it in the bin. Go through the process, put it in the mail.
10: In sport, the Giants have secured a 13-point win over the Cats. GWS left the clash with Geelong with a final score of 86-73, with Cats star Jeremy Cameron taken off the field in an ambulance due to a collarbone injury. The Crows have moved into the top four on the AFL ladder after smashing the Suns at home. Adelaide managed to defeat the Gold Coast 128-49 at Adelaide Oval last night. Suns coach Damien Hardwick says it wasn't their night.
12: Tried throwing the magnets around, sort of just made it worse. Went back to what we knew, just couldn't get nothing going. Ended up just chasing your tail. Couldn't get anything moving forward. So attack from the back half at this ground, it's the hardest place to be.
10: Into the World Cup, it's currently 1-1 between Norway and England as they compete for a spot in the semi-finals. That's the latest in news and sport.
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17: Everybody who's been celebrating a birthday this week gets a mention this hour. Alongside a couple of tracks from Bruce Springsteen, Born in the USA was number one in the USA this week in 84. That's why it's our classic album double. There's another heavenly birthday to acknowledge. And here's a guy who this week in 1977 had reached a point in his career where he could give up his day job.
18: I didn't really think of myself as a performer. I thought I was a songwriter. And I first of all started sending tapes and turning up at publishers' offices and trying to get them to listen to me. Didn't work very well. They would take phone calls in the middle of my song. They weren't used to people auditioning on the spot. They wanted you to send an anonymous tape so they could send it back with a polite or impolite letter of rejection.
17: That's Elvis Costello, who quit his job at Elizabeth Arden Cosmetics this week in 1977 to become a full-time musician. Here's Watching the Detectives on This Week in Music.

0: Lifehouse on This Week in Music. Jason Wade, their front man, is on our birthday list.
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0: Yeah, Simple Minds this week. The band are about to tour Australia and the world again next year, celebrating 50 years, doing it with Gary Newman. DestroyAllLines.com to check out dates and buy your tickets. Jim Kerr didn't have a backup plan if music failed.
8: Well, I mean, there was no plan. There was just the next, can we get another gig? And if we can, certainly, we knew what we didn't want. The whole working class thing of course, our parents were pushing us to get a trade. And ironically, get a trade. Why? Because you'll be able to go to Australia. Well, I went to Australia. You'll be able to go to Canada and be a heating engineer. You'll be able to, you know, they were saying all the right things. I mean, you got to consider the context. There was no one we knew who wrote songs. The worst thing about that was there was no one to teach us. But there was no, it wasn't something someone did. The bookies would have given you better odds of being an astronaut than being a rock star. It was gig to gig. And in some ways it still is.
0: Yeah, we get to see him with Gary Newman in the new year. Simple Minds are our feature artist on This Week in Music.

0: This week in Music's On with a reason for every song we play, we acknowledge the heavenly birthday of Christine McVie from Fleetwood Mac, who sadly passed away back in 2022. One of the great members of the band who could have been a school teacher.
1: Well, I thought about, my parents thought about it, more precise to say, but I didn't continue on to get the teaching course because I knew I didn't want to teach.
0: Also this week in 1975, Fleetwood Mac's 10th studio album, The White Album, it's often referred to as, came out, and Over My Head was from that record. It's Jason Staveley here, our classic album doubles on the way, and within 20 minutes we'll run through everybody who's been celebrating their birthday this week.
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0: There's Ricky Martin on This Week in Music. It was this week in 1999. He was sitting pretty at number one on the British singles chart with Livin' La Vida Loca.
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0: Classic album double this week is Bruce Springsteen's Born in the USA, number one in America. This week in 1984, here's Bruce talking about turning his real-life struggles into songs.
4: When I was very young, I had a very unusual childhood. It was sort of limitless in some ways. As I got older, I think I went back and I searched for a life that felt without limits, where you're, when everybody's sleeping, you're awake. When everybody's awake, you're asleep. You know, you're playing by your own rules. So even at that time, I always felt I was ahead of the game. And then once I actually had a record contract and made a record or two, I was the king of the world, you know. I'm traveling around. You're in a little car with six other guys. And everything is a step up. If we stayed at the Holiday Inn, it was nicer than our apartment. You know, I look back on it, and though there were certainly what you would call from the outside hard times, I enjoyed so much of it.
5: I don't think we ever envisioned we would be looking back and talking about this moment in time. I think we're having a better time now than we ever did.
0: That's the Professor Roy Bittan from the E Street Band. Here's Bruce again talking about expanding his field of view for those real-life experiences to write about.
6: And your perspective changes as you get older. You know, we're born to rum when I was 25. I'm almost 35 now. You know, hopefully you become a better writer. When I was writing the Born to Run album, I was kind of interested in writing like bigger than life, you know, bigger than life size, real, very romantic and heroic, I guess. Lately, I guess mainly I've just tried to scale it down to what I feel life size is, you know. My concept of heroicness has changed quite a bit since those days. It's like my sister, she got married when she was really young. She was like, I think 17 or 18, you know. And that was really hard. I had a real hard time. My brother-in-law was a construction worker, and then they stopped building the buildings, you know, when we had the recession. They just went through a lot of real hard times, you know, and they had a couple of kids. You know, it's like I see them now, and it's great. You know, they're like 12th, 13th anniversary or something. They're just doing real good, and the kids grew up, and they're real great. That was something that was really hard to do.